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my first lump. They drop down.

Kent Terry, and this is Adventures in Faith, Faith in Adventures, a program of WRWO Community Radio from Ottawa, Illinois. Today's program is entitled God's Timing and the Power of Prayer. The timing couldn't have been worse, or maybe it couldn't have been better. I was halfway recording the longest story in my book at the radio station for an upcoming audiobook when my cell phone rang in my ear. I had forgotten to turn it off, and now I was faced with recording this story all over again. It's not a terrible task, but it's one that takes care and attention. The call was from the Red Cross asking me to serve as a second responder for a fire in a nearby community. My friend John, who was helping me do the technical aspects of recording at our community radio station, understood. "Duty calls," he said, noting that he had several friends who were first responders, like firemen or paramedics. I drove to a local truck stop to meet with the family and grabbed a sandwich at the McDonald's that was part of the complex and waited for Sherry, who was the first responder, to arrive. At Red Cross emergencies, there are always two responders. Sherry, as a first responder, takes care of the paperwork, working on her cell phone, and I provide support talking to the people involved. After serving as a Red Cross volunteer for a number of years, I have experience with families who are dealing with loss. In the flood of 2013, hundreds of families in our home community and nearby had their homes inundated with water, and some of these homes had to be taken down. I've seen fires that, while they didn't burn the homes to the ground, certainly made them uninhabitable. Sometimes the homes could be repaired, but often the damage was too severe. The young couple that we were called to serve at the truck stop had needs that, even with my experience, stunned me. They were living in an RV at a local campground when this vehicle caught fire. The young man had twice went back into the back of the RV in an attempt to save the two dogs there, of which one survived. Their resources were about as close to zero as any family I had experienced, and when I asked if their family could help, I got a negative response. When people make contributions to the Red Cross, it helps in situations like this, because we were able to give the family several hundred dollars to help tide them over to find an immediate place to stay and purchase food to eat. Sherry had to call and get special approval for this because the family had no permanent residence. I'd brought along some Red Cross blankets and some t-shirts and sweatpants, and Sherry gave them a quilt that the ladies in her church had made for situations like this. Still, it was obvious that this family was in pretty desperate need. "I'm a Red Cross chaplain," I said to the couple. "Would you like a prayer?" Well, the answer was clearly affirmative. And there, outside McDonald's, with the couple on a bench and Sherry and I standing beside them, we clasped our hands and I began to pray. I thank God that the man wasn't hurt when he went back into the RV during the fire, and that Sherry and I, through the auspices of the Red Cross, were able to provide help. It's hard to describe what happened next. As I was praying aloud to the family, I felt two strong hands on my shoulder.

0: He was wonderful with these folks, and phone numbers were quickly taken. You know, I've had too many of these wonderful coincidences happen not to realize why. As I purchased some sandwiches for the couple, I was still stunned by the events of the evening, and I said to them, "You realize we just saw God at work," and they both nodded affirmatively. God's timing and the power of prayer are things we can't control, but certainly can appreciate. God's timing put me in that situation, and God's timing had the right person walk by at exactly the right time. Now, while I've had many prayers answered in my life, the man being drawn to us by prayer and then reassuringly placing his hands on my shoulders was an experience I won't forget. For many people, this was just an interesting set of coincidences. To the man who felt the hands on his shoulder, it was God at work. Adventures in Faith, Faith in Adventures, is a local program of WRWO Community Radio, a portion of Here and Again Incorporated, a 501c3. Terry's book of religious adventure stories entitled Adventures in Faith, Faith in Adventures is available in bookstores and through Amazon, with all proceeds going to the ELCA World Hunger Program.
1: What are we to do?

0: I'll tell you, it's weird, really. Saw the Buddy Holly story on TV today. That'll be the day. No? No, choose the right key for Christmas. Give us a clue. Great film, did you see it? Buddy Holly, what a loss. What a loss. Got this, there was this, what did we do last night? There's this, we always used to fool around at the end. I hope you don't mind.
1: Yeah, it's Trist from Funeraria. We're from Granite City, and this is my song.

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Thank you, Farm and Fleet, from our heart to yours.

which will go on to the end. We shall fight in France. We shall fight on the seas and oceans. We shall fight with growing confidence and growing strength in the air. We shall defend our island, whatever the cost may be. We shall fight on the beaches. We shall fight on the landing grounds. We shall fight in the fields and in the streets. We shall fight in the hills. We shall never surrender.

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0: Recorded June 8th, 1977 at the Winterland in San Francisco. That is from the official release, Winterland, June 1977, the complete recordings. And coming up here on the official tapes, we are going to hear something from another box set titled Winterland 1973, complete recordings. In San Francisco, they've got two Grateful Dead exhibits. One of them is Forever Grateful, a landmark exhibition that pays tribute to the timeless legacy of the Grateful Dead.
1: We've got places where people can just like hang out and, you know, sit in a chair and, you know, and we've got the music coming through the wall of sound and, you know, there's a little placard that tells you what you're listening to, which show, and you can just hang out and listen to music if you want. I mean, it's kind of, you know, so the feedback's been pretty positive, and there's a lot of people who come in and, you know, they see shows that they've been to. The Hate Street show is mostly 65 to 95, you know, whereas the Hall of Flowers is going to bring it up to date a little bit. And the show in Golden Gate Park opens Labor Day weekend and will be up until, I believe, October 25. So there's about 3 weeks or something like that where the two shows will overlap.
0: That's Ben Marks talking about Forever Grateful, which is at Hate Street Art Center in San Francisco. It closes on September 20th. Golden Gate Park, the other exhibit at San Francisco's Hall of Flowers, opens Labor Day weekend and ends October 25th.
1: We have sort of ephemera case where, you know, the matchbook isn't open, but there were, when Wake of the Flood came out, there were Wake of the Flood matches, you know. And on the inside, it says, ignore alien orders. And I'm not sure quite what that means, but somebody probably knows. And we've got a whole wall just devoted to Grateful Dead and Round Records. And including, we've got, you know, like one of those record store promo posters for Round Records with all the stuff. So, you know, we tried to play up that part of the history. We've got a ticket from the last show in October of 74, when, you know, a lot of people thought the band was not going on a hiatus, but might not play again. And so on the tickets, they were stenciled the last one. So we've got one of those. We've got a check to PG&E signed by Phil Lesh and Bill Kreutzmann, you know, from 710 Ashbury, you know, paying the electric bill. And then I guess you would get your checks back in the mail and you would like put them somewhere, you know. So we have a lot of really terrific, you know, examples of ephemera. We've got a Lithuanian basketball, Olympic basketball jersey that was once owned by Bill Walton.
0: Ben Marks talking about the two Grateful Dead exhibits in San Francisco. Forever Grateful, a landmark exhibition that pays tribute to the timeless legacy of the Grateful Dead, featuring an unparalleled collection of artwork, instruments, and memorabilia. The exhibit invites you to explore three decades of the band's groundbreaking history. Forever Grateful is at San Francisco's Hate Street Art Center. It closes September 20th. The other exhibit, Forever Grateful, Golden Gate Park. That offers you a multi-sensory deep dive into the Grateful Dead with iconic objects, installation art, contemplative experiential moments, and unexpected visual surprises, including a puppetry to performers that recall the wonder of a Grateful Dead show.

0: Thomas, who was living with Owsley at the time. And Owsley's nickname for, you know, anyone whose head's been under a rock was Bear. And so we borrowed from Roni Stanley, Bob Thomas's original sketch for the front cover, and where the kind of female figure is coming out of a coffin. On the side of the coffin, it says RIBS. And when I asked what that meant, I was told it meant rest in Bear's sound. So I think it's really fitting that we've got a kind of a big tribute to the Dead's interest in audio technology, not for technology's sake, but so you can hear the music, right? You know, so the idea of having a recording, as in the case of Live Dead, where there's not a lot of distortion, and a concert that you could go to, in the case of Wall of Sound, where you and I could be out in the crowd and we could have a conversation if we wanted while the music was playing, because we're not fighting with the distortion. We're only hearing the music that the musicians are intending. So we're trying to pay tribute to that in this exhibition in particular.
1: 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I'm Corey. 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We kicked off the program with a recording that was released on a box set titled Winterland 1977, The Complete Recordings. That was released in 2009. And also this year before, in 2008, the Grateful Dead released another box set titled Winterland 1973, Complete Recordings. And let's get into that. This is from 1111, turning it up to 11 here on The Official Tapes.

0: recorded November 11th, 1973 at the Winterland. That is To Lay Me Down. You can find that on a box set. Winterland 1973 Complete Recordings, which came out in 2008. We kicked off the program with something from the Winterland June 1977 Complete Recordings box set, which came out the year after the 73 box set came out in 2009 from Winterland shows in San Francisco. And we've been doing a deep dive on San Francisco. They got two Grateful Dead exhibits. One is Forever Grateful, landmark exhibition that pays tribute to the timeless legacy of the Grateful Dead. The other one is Forever Grateful, Golden Gate Park, which offers you a multi-sensory deep dive into the Grateful Dead. Forever Grateful is at Haight Street Art Center, closes September 20th. Golden Gate Park exhibit is at San Francisco's Hall of Flowers. It opens Labor Day weekend and ends on October 25th. Ben Marks with more about the two exhibits.
1: Lots of people had input. I mean, I worked a lot with Dennis McNally and Susanna Millman, and got their feedback and input on a lot of choices that were made. People like Jay Blakesburg and another fellow colleague at Haight Street, Renee DiCosio, she was also really instrumental in, guiding the look. Our director had some ideas. And then, board members had ideas about pieces that they either knew of or were in their collections, or, some people were loaning us pieces and they said, God, there's this amazing West Lang drawing from 1990 that you just gotta see. And so that's in the show. And, so it was kind of a collective effort. And one of our board members, he's collected a lot of Jerry Garcia original art, not the prints, but like actual original art. And we have three, we did a Garcia art show a year and a half or so ago, and we've borrowed three pieces from this board member for this show. And it turns out that this guy also has Garcia's BMW. So I call him up and say, hey, what are the chances? And he said, really good. I'll drive it down. But that was just very organic. I mean, he showed it to me one time a while ago when I was up at his place, picking out the pieces we were going to borrow for the Garcia art.

0: And the exhibition that will be in Golden Gate Park is kind of a little more experiential. There's going to be a room that you can go in and experience a liquid light show. There's going to be a area, kind of a memorial area, as I understand it, to various band members. The Further Bus, not seen in San Francisco since 1969, is we took great trouble to get it from the Kesey Farm down to San Francisco. It arrived in the middle of the night last week. And that will be kind of a centerpiece of the exhibition and all its rusty glory. Further came about, me and a colleague went up in February, I guess, and talked with Stefan Zane Kesey about the possibility. And at first, Zane kind of assumed that we wanted the newer bus because it's in better shape and you could potentially drive it all the way and the paint's really good. And I said, no, we want the old, we want the old broken down thing. And he was like, oh, nobody's ever asked to, borrow that before. And it took some convincing to, make them feel like we were going to transport it carefully and that we were going to treat it carefully. And the Keezys have been just amazing. They've been really good. They were really, it was above and beyond for them to trust us as much as they have. I mean, it must be very, must be like letting a child go, right? Off to camp or something. But we're going to take, after the exhibition closes at the end of October, the Further Down the Road Foundation and the Haight Street Art Center are going to, kind of just kick around some ideas. What does restoration even mean for something that looked different over the course of half a dozen or whatever years? It just begs the question, what's the right thing to do? And I don't think anyone's entertaining the idea to like make it run. I don't think that's kind of the focus. But maybe by the time we end up, maybe somebody will suggest we put an electric engine in it. And I mean, who knows? I mean, right now I'm pretty sure there's no bad ideas. And the whole point of the Further Bus is to try to draw attention to this amazing piece of our cultural and countercultural history that we're all trying to raise money. The Further Down the Road Foundation and the Haight Street Art Center are collaborating to try to raise money to restore it. And the wonderful thing about that is that what do you restore it to? 64, 65, 66, 69, when it left Woodstock. I mean, it was different the whole time. And we're also going to have Jerry Garcia's BMW there. There's the last Beamer that he owned. And there's a stage, and there's going to be live music and presentations and just all kinds of stuff.
1: 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Just go to the soundboards page. Ben Marks talking about Forever Grateful and Forever Grateful Golden Gate Park, two exhibits that are taking place in San Francisco. Forever Grateful, it closes on September 20th, and the Golden Gate Park exhibit closes on October 25th. We've been hearing from Winterland shows, and coming up here on the Official Tapes, we're going to take a visit to Fillmore West in San Francisco.
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0: Good night, folks. 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
1: Jerry Garcia, Bob Weir, Bill Kreutzmann, Mickey Hart, Phil Lesh, Ron McKernan, Tom Constantin. That is the Grateful Dead, recorded December 21st, 1969 at the Fillmore West in San Francisco. That was from a one-set show. We heard Good Lovin' going into drums into the other one and then finishing off the show with a segue into Cumberland Blues. The one-set show started off with Smokestack Lightning going into New Speedway Boogie into Mama Tried, which just kind of has a question mark to it because it's not on the release. It's not on the official release, and there's really no recording of Mama Tried, but supposedly the band performed Mama Tried, and then it went back into, this show continued with Dire Wolf, Mason's Children, China Cat Sunflower, into I Know You Rider, into Black Peter, and then we get some more question marks. These next three songs were not on the official release and questionable whether or not it was recorded at all, but Not Fade Away, Uncle John's Band, High Time. But then we did get the recordings that you just heard, Good Lovin' going into drums, into the other one, into Cumberland Blues. And that was officially released on Dave's Picks Volume 6, the bonus disc that came out in 2013. This is The Official Tapes. This is a Grateful Dead radio program where we explore the official releases from the Grateful Dead's vault.
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6: 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Today's program is entitled God's Timing and the Power of Prayer. The timing couldn't have been worse, or maybe it couldn't have been better. I was halfway recording the longest story in my book at the radio station for an upcoming audiobook when my cell phone rang in my ear. I had forgotten to turn it off, and now I was faced with recording this story all over again. It's not a terrible task, but it's one that takes care and attention. The call was from the Red Cross asking me to serve as a second responder for a fire in a nearby community. My friend John, who was helping me do the technical aspects of recording at our community radio station, understood. Duty calls, he said, noting that he had several friends who were first responders, like firemen or paramedics. I drove to a local truck stop to meet with a family and grabbed a sandwich at the McDonald's that was part of the complex and waited for Sherry, who was the first responder, to arrive. At Red Cross emergencies, there are always two responders. Sherry, as a first responder, takes care of the paperwork, working on her cell phone, and I provide support talking to the people involved. After serving as a Red Cross volunteer for a number of years, I have experience with families who are dealing with loss. In the flood of 2013, hundreds of families in our home community and nearby had their homes inundated with water, and some of these homes had to be taken down. I've seen fires that, while they didn't burn the homes to the ground, certainly made them uninhabitable. Sometimes the homes could be repaired, but often the damage was too severe. The young couple that we were called to serve at the truck stop had needs that, even with my experience, stunned me. They were living in an RV at a local campground when this vehicle caught fire. The young man had twice went back into the back of the RV in an attempt to save the two dogs there, of which one survived. Their resources were about as close to zero as any family I had experienced, and when I asked if their family could help, I got a negative response. When people make contributions to the Red Cross, it helps in situations like this, because we were able to give the family several hundred dollars to help tide them over to find an immediate place to stay and purchase food to eat. Sherry had to call and get special approval for this because the family had no permanent residence. I'd brought along some Red Cross blankets and some t-shirts and sweatpants, and Sherry gave them a quilt that the ladies in her church had made for situations like this. Still, it was obvious that this family was in pretty desperate need. "I'm a Red Cross chaplain," I said to the couple. "Would you like a prayer?" Well, the answer was clearly affirmative. And there, outside McDonald's, with the couple on a bench and Sherry and I standing beside them, we clasped our hands and I began to pray. I thank God that the man wasn't hurt when he went back into the RV during the fire, and that Sherry and I, through the auspices of the Red Cross, were able to provide help. It's hard to describe what happened next. As I was praying aloud to the family, I felt two strong hands on my shoulders. I didn't react negatively because it's the kind of reassuring grip that we often give to those we love. I finished my prayer and turned to see a man about my age who had walked by, saw us praying, and was drawn to join us. It turns out that this man knew all the local resources needed in reference to food banks, Salvation Army, and most important, an overnight shelter that he helped take care of. He was wonderful with these folks, and phone numbers were quickly taken. You know, I've had too many of these wonderful coincidences happen not to realize why. As I purchased some sandwiches for the couple, I was still stunned by the events of the evening, and I said to them, "You realize we just saw God at work," and they both nodded affirmatively. God's timing and the power of prayer are things we can't control, but certainly can appreciate. God's timing put me in that situation, and God's timing had the right person walk by at exactly the right time. Now, while I've had many prayers answered in my life, the man being drawn to us by prayer and then reassuringly placing his hands on my shoulders was an experience I won't forget. For many people, this was just an interesting set of coincidences. To the man who felt the hands on his shoulder, it was God at work. Adventures in Faith Faith and Adventures is a local program of WRWO Community Radio, a portion of Here and Again Incorporated, a 501c3. Terry's book of religious adventure stories entitled Adventures in Faith, Faith and Adventures is available in bookstores and through Amazon, with all proceeds going to the ELCA World Hunger 94.5 Program.
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0: 1966 to support some of my schooling, I got summer job in a factory between my freshman and sophomore year. And at that time, you know, I had all kinds of mixed feelings about being here. And I had an accident and lost my arm. And that was really a turning point in my life. Basically, the thing that I will never forget that shaped really where I am now is the response of the people in Northern Indiana at that time. People that even didn't know me. I made the headlines in the papers from South Bend to Elkhart to Goshen, and it was moving. You know, churches will pray for you. People will come to the hospital. They keep calling, what can we do for this foreign student that lost his arm that lives here by himself? And the compassion of the people really impacted my life unbelievably.
1: Tell me a little bit about how you communicated back home that you had lost your arm.
0: I knew the culture that I came from. When you have no arms, you know, you are almost useless. And so it was a very difficult time, and how I'm going to tell my parents that I lost my arm, because, you know, I wanted them first to know that I'm going to live, I'm going to make it. And so I did it on the phone. And at that time, it was a challenge to call across the seas, you know, and told them. But there was silence at the other end because they really didn't know how to respond.
1: And as history played out,
0: in 1967, a six-day war took place. And at that time, I realized there is no way I could go back. Actually, when they did the census, my parents didn't even claim, you know. And so I started looking at the new world that I'm living in as being possibly a home.
1: When you think of the word home, what comes to mind?
0: To me, home is really every place that you could establish relationships. If you start having relationships with people, that is home. So if you can establish these relationships, the time, the land,

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Here's Johnny the Fox meets Jimmy the Weed by Thin Lizzy, and if you like Thin Lizzy, make sure to check out my show Wednesday nights at 9 o'clock. Side one or two of every single Thin Lizzy album is taken a look at, followed by one of my stories. 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Tom Cusack's at 5700 West 95th Street in Oaklawn, Illinois.

And alas, we never hear exactly those words that are spoken when the drug deal goes bad and goes south, but you can guess. If you like Thin Lizzy, consider checking out my show, The Final Frontier. It's all about the greatest rock band ever to come out of Ireland. And the show's brought to you by Tom Cusack Insurance. He can get you a better deal 99% of the time. Give him a call. He's in Oaklawn, Illinois.

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So I'll ride out to the old sundown.

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The roadie got the rabies and the scabies and the flu. They was low on morale, but they was high on

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They'll buy a jewel for you, or fight a duel for you, or drive a mule for you across the plains. 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

Thank you. Thanks. About a year ago, I was sitting around helping my ma finish a crossword puzzle. And there was this little thing on the back of the crossword puzzle book. It had a bunch of similes, like sly as a fox and busy as a bee. And you're supposed to fill in the blanks. So me and her started filling them in, and we got to laughing about some of them. And she started telling me some of the ones she heard when she was a kid in Kentucky, and they're unmentionable. But I didn't forget about it, and I took that page out of the book and kept it in my back pocket for a while, and I started collecting these similes because it seemed odd to me that somebody could sing like an angel but eat like a horse. So I let this kind of simmer for about a year, and I sat down last Sunday and wrote this song. Originally, the song was going to be called When the World Was Flat as a Pancake, Mona Lisa Was Happy as a Clam. But I opted for a different one here. It's just called It's a Big Old Goofy World.

Up in the morning, work like a dog is better than sitting like a bump on a log. Mind all your manners, be quiet as a mouse. Someday you'll own a home that's as big as a house. Well, I know a fella, eats like a horse, knocks his old balls around the old golf course. He ought to see his wife, she's a cute little dish. She smokes like a chimney and drinks like a fish. There's a big old goofy man dancing with a big old goofy girl. Ooh, baby, it's a big old goofy world. 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I wished I had a woman that made my knees knock. She'd sing like an angel and eat like a bird. And if I wrote a song, she'd know every single word. There's a big old goofy man dancing with a big old goofy girl. Ooh, baby, it's a big old goofy world.

Just a little baby, give the world a smile. 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Thank you very much.

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3: 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Laura Lee. Laura
4: Lee. Laura Lee. Tuning into Miss Megan's Spirit. Welcome, Megan.
5: Hello.
4: Hey, Megan, where are you calling from?
5: I'm calling from Canada.
4: Oh, Canada. Okay. Miss Megan, I'm getting an initial. It's very strong. I want to say a Z, unless it sounds like a B. Does this make sense?
5: Yes, it does. A Z does.
4: All right. I feel like this is connected to a female who's standing at a peak of a mountain. I mean, she's looking down and I feel like she's in heaven.
5: That's good. Yep, that would be Zion, probably.
4: Is that why I see the peak of the mountain?
5: I think so. She always, yeah, she was toppered her up.
4: Yes, and this is your little girl.
5: Yes,
4: ma'am.
5: Sure is.
4: She tells me so.
5: Oh, that's crazy.
4: Yeah, your best friend. I feel like you were in each other's lives every day.
5: For 13 years, yep.
4: 13 years. And she says she is still with you. I feel like she's still with you. If you have ashes of her or something of that sort, is that what I'm seeing?
5: Yeah, I have her ashes. They come with me everywhere.
4: Yes. She hasn't left you, darling.
5: That's crazy.
4: Yeah.
5: Thank you.
4: Yeah, you're going to make me cry.
5: I miss her. It's crazy.
4: I know. You dream about her all the time. You talk to her every time, right?
5: Yep. Yeah, that's true.
4: Yes, and you weren't the only one. I know there's others as well.
5: Yeah, there are. Yeah.
4: And she wants to tell you she is so sorry for putting you through this.
5: Why is she sorry? That's not her fault. You know, I feel like it's my fault.
4: No. She says everybody, and you're going through such hell right now, and you're putting yourself through that hell.
5: Yeah. Yipper.
4: She says she wants you to take better care of yourself, Miss Megan.
5: I'll try. I can't sleep. We can't anything, maybe.
4: I know. You have so much more to live for. Were there something to do with donations and support for her or her burial? Do you understand?
5: Yes, I do. Yeah. That makes sense.
4: She's sharing this with me so you know it's a confirmation to the message. How important it is you take care of yourself, okay? And you've got a lot more to live for. And she says, do not get discouraged. She's always there with you. She will never leave your side.
5: Okay. she, like, I don't know. I was thinking about opening a business having to do with, like, my connection with her. And, like, does she see that being, like, successful there? Like, should I go upon that? I don't know.
4: Absolutely. Absolutely. And there's something to do with her name or something tied to it. Is that correct?
5: Yeah. That is correct, yes.
4: Okay, again, just another confirmation how much you've got to give back to the world yet, Miss Megan. And I know this is the hardest thing a mother could ever go through.
5: Yeah.
4: Just be gentle with yourself, darling. It's okay.
5: Thank you.
4: She loves you guys very much. Will you share that?
5: Yeah.
4: Thank you for sharing your time with me, Miss Megan.
5: Thank you very much.
4: No, it's a pleasure. And if you'd like to call into the show like Megan, sign up at radiomediumlauralee.com. We're going to find some other services. You know, I can visit with you privately. You don't have to come on air. And tune into your spirit each and every day by subscribing to the podcast. Please share it with a family friend that this might resonate with. And please rate it. We'd appreciate that. And be social with me. I'd love to hear your thoughts on Facebook, Radio Medium Laura Lee Group, Instagram, YouTube too.

0: tuning in to Miss Shannon Spirit. Welcome, Miss Shannon.
1: Thank you.
0: Shannon, where are you calling from?
1: I'm calling from Illinois.
0: Wonderful. Shannon, a couple things that come to me. First vision is I see somebody who had a flag that was folded. So I feel like a veteran of the services that might be connected to the family, if that makes sense.
1: Yes, it does.
0: And that flag is in someone's care still. Is that you or?
1: It is not me, but yes, somebody does have that.
0: So this father figure is here for you. And I get another female as well. And I'm seeing like a female who had to use a cane at one point in time. Does this make sense?
1: Yes, absolutely.
0: Are you having some of those similar issues?
1: Yes. I don't use a cane, but I have a lot of issues with my hips.
0: All right. So as a spiritual healer, let me just share that first chakra. It means about moving forward. So I feel like a lot of this has to do with being stuck in grief.
1: Makes sense.
0: And not knowing what to do next. I'm feeling a little stuck. Does that make sense?
1: Yeah, absolutely.
0: So Shannon, your family here, your spirits want to say that as a result of this, that you're isolating yourself a lot more lately. And there might be some depression, lack of sleep or trouble sleeping, if that makes sense.
1: 100%.
0: Right. And so they say that depression, anxiety about the future, and a lot of that also includes financially.
1: Yes.
0: And there's a couple things that they point out. First of all, you know, I mentioned grief, and this happens a lot. You know, everybody reacts and responds a little differently to grief, but you're still grieving the loss of loved ones.
1: Yes.
0: I'm not a doctor, but I understand there's a hormonal imbalance that's happening. And if you haven't already been checked, I would highly recommend it.
1: Okay.
0: But I also feel like because of the loss of a loved one, that you have lost your purpose or feeling a loss of purpose. And it feels like you might have to change your path or you're being forced to change your path.
1: Yeah, I think it's being forced to change my path. That makes a lot of sense.
0: They want you to know to have peace because this transition is really necessary.
1: Okay.
0: And to go with the flow. And I feel like this might be even including like losing your home or having to leave your home.
1: Yes. I'm in the middle of packing the move to go from a house into an apartment. I also, I'm up on whether or not my job is going to continue. So the whole finance thing is right there. I say I'm not going to stress about it. I'm just going to give it to God. It's all in God's hands.
0: It is.
1: So I think that's something that my grandma would tell me.
0: I want you to trust it because there can be some miraculous blessings out of this, okay? And you don't like that job anyway. That's what they tell me.
1: There's some things that could be better.
0: But the move is also going to get you out and meeting some different people that you wouldn't have had the connection to if you stayed where you were.
1: Okay.
0: I want you to be open to that as well, because you need to get out, all right?
1: Yes.
0: Out of your head and out of the house a little bit.
1: I agree.
0: All this will transcend and hopefully you'll find some, but go get checked out at the doctor too, because that might be part of it. It's so much more complex and can happen in just one single rainy. But thank you for sharing your time with me, Miss Shannon.
1: Thank you very much.
0: You've been hearing spirit, by the way, and I'm just confirming it for you. So trust.
1: Okay.
0: All right. Thank you for sharing your time with me. And if you'd like to sign up and be my next caller, go to radiomediumlorelee.com, where you're going to find some services and upcoming events to support our show. 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I love to hear your thoughts.

0: semi was in the center lane and just turned right in front of us. Decided I needed to get a hold of an attorney. Never really heard anything from this attorney for 2 years. 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I contacted Konosky Bresny. I mean, he did more in 2 weeks than that other attorney did in 3 years. 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
2: Tuning into Miss Tanya Spirit. Welcome, Tanya.
6: Hi, Laura. How are you?
2: I'm doing good, Miss Tanya. Where are you calling from?
6: I'm calling from Florida.
2: Wonderful. First of all, I'm getting somebody here who is a father figure.
6: He was my mother's boyfriend.
2: He was a father figure to you?
6: Yes.
2: So he was like a stepdad?
6: Yes.
2: And I guess he raised you because he's here for you. And he shows me another image, Tanya, and this is you talking to so many people. Like, you're constantly on the phone or you're in person with people and you're trying to solve people's problems. Is that true? Because I feel like this is what you do all day long.
6: I'm a counselor.
2: Well, that says it. And he tells me you're just so stressed out in the job. Like, you want to get out.
6: Oh, that's true.
2: But you're taking it on, Tanya, as a healer.
6: Mm-hmm.
2: And some of the advice that you're giving people, you need to take.
6: Yes, I know.
2: And he says you're putting feelers out there, but it's like nothing's coming to surface for you as far as getting out and finding another job. Is that correct?
6: Yes.
2: And he says, there's something to do. I don't know if you're already in it, but like education. Are you part of a group that's counseling in education or school age?

0: life for you, because it'll give you a different perspective and it'll bring more life to you, because it'll be a totally different challenge. And he says, not only are you going to be given that opportunity, but he says, there's going to be an opportunity for more formal education, like graduate. I don't know if at one time you thought, maybe I might go on to graduate school so you can be further educated and even move up. Does that make sense?
1: Mm-hmm. So much sense. I was trying to decide amongst two programs, because the program that's near my house that's offered, it's a full-time program throughout the day. So I can't take that because I have to work. So I was like, okay, so now I got to do it online. So it's these two schools that I'm going back and forth with, like online, and I don't know which one that I should do. One is a private school and another is a public school.
0: Well, public school is always cheaper. But the other thing is that I feel like the job will offer you and have the resources for you to extend your education. So keep that in mind.
1: Is he saying that I'm going to like the counseling in the schools? Because I was
0: I know you're burned out because you got to take time out for yourself. But this arena will give you new life and it'll spark you some new ideas. Speaking of which, have you taken a new class, like a workout class at the gym, or you're thinking about doing it?
1: Yeah, Laura, you're always right on. So yes, I have to start this gym thing here. You know, reluctantly, I haven't been able to motivate myself to get there yet. I know I have to do it. And I was like, okay, Wednesday, I'm going to do it. So I was planning on going home to do it. And I was like, oh, maybe I'll do it tomorrow. But yes, I know that I have to do it. What is he saying about the gym?
0: That's what you need to start with, baby. Even if it's after work or lunch, something. Thank you, Miss Tanya, for sharing your time with me.
1: Thank you so much.
0: It was a blessing. It was a joy. If you would like to call into the show like Miss Tanya, sign up at RadioMediumLauraLee.com, where you can find some services, where you can talk to me privately. And remember, you can tune in to Your Spirit each and every day by subscribing to our podcast. Please write it and share it with someone who might need to hear this message. And be social with me. I'd love to hear your thoughts at Facebook, Radio Medium Laura Lee Group, Instagram, YouTube too. I would love to hear from you.

0: What if waiting to ask for help could cost you your rights and you don't even realize until it's too late? Sometimes that little inner voice telling you I should probably talk to someone is worth listening to. Welcome back to Radio Medium's Know Your Worth series, talking about a question many people ask after an accident or an injury. Can you afford not to call a lawyer? Joining me today is our legal expert, Todd Bresny, senior partner at Kanowski Bresny, who spent his career helping people protect their rights. Welcome back, Todd.
1: Thank you, Laura. Good to be back.
0: Todd, when someone's injured, why can making that call sooner than later be so important?
1: Well, it's difficult when you're injured and you're alone and you don't have family or friends to help out and you're laying in a hospital bed or at home and you're suffering to think that maybe I should get representation. And we all do it. I mean, no one wants to have to think about the tough questions about getting lawyers involved and being legal. But the fact of the matter is that there is an opposite side every single time you're harmed, and that is the side of insurance. And they have investigators and people assigned specifically to start working up the case against you from the moment that they're told there was an incident.
0: Can you recall a situation where someone called you too late and the ramifications of their delayed decision?
1: Oh, yeah. I mean, there are multiple examples of unfortunate situations where we weren't able to help. And usually this arises when we lose a loved one due to medical error and no autopsy is performed. Instead, they cremate the person pursuant to their wishes. And by doing that, you know, valuable evidence of how and why the person passed, unfortunately, is lost. There are situations where children are injured. Children have basically up to the 20th birthday to file a claim against non-governmental entities, usually. And if you wait that long, 911 calls, transcripts, body cam videos, all these things are missing within a month. So it's very important that if you have an incident that involves a serious injury, that you try and get representation sooner than later.
0: Let's make this really practical for someone who's listening right now and may be wondering whether they really need legal advice at this point. What information, documentation should they begin gathering immediately?
1: I would say, obviously, keep track of all the medical expenditures, out-of-pocket expenditures that you've incurred because of the incident. In a lot of states, you're entitled to request the full amount of the medical bills, not just what your insurance or health insurance pays, or public aid or Medicare. It doesn't matter. That benefit goes to you, not the person who caused you harm. So lots of times insurance kind of cuts the corners and says, we'll take care of your bills. And they're really just paying Medicaid a portion of what they should pay you. You know, obviously, if you're at the scene, you know, you want some photographs of whatever caused you harm. You want identification information, but all that is surface level information. The big stuff is the witnesses, the transcripts, the 911, the videos. And now we got flock cameras to worry about, Laura. Do you know what flock cameras are?
0: Yes, I do.
1: I will say that those devices record a lot, and those devices will delete a lot if it's not preserved.
0: Todd, thank you for your powerful reminder. Knowing your worth isn't always about knowing what your case may be worth, but it's also knowing how and when to protect your rights. If someone's listening, been injured, and wants to understand their legal options, how can they connect with you?
1: They can reach out to BresnyLaw.com, or they can reach out to 888-U-COUNT-2, the letter U, the word count, and the number 2, 888-U-COUNT-2. I would be happy to look into their case form for a free consultation.
0: Thank you, Todd. Again, I can say from personal experience that when life takes an unexpected turn, fear can stop us frozen in our tracks and we do nothing, but wisdom tells us always to get informed. And whether you're seeking spiritual guidance or maybe professional legal counsel, getting the right information can help you make the decision from a place of clarity instead of fear. So don't ignore that inner nudge and ask questions, know your rights and know your worth. 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Share it with someone who may need to hear this message today. And be social with me on Facebook, Instagram, YouTube. I would love to hear your thoughts on this topic.

0: After I was in the accident, I don't remember much at all because they had me in a drug-induced coma. My wife was having a horrible time taking care of things, and we just figured Konosky Brezhne could give us some help. So they came every time to the house, and ever since that first visit, it was like having an old friend come in. But without Konosky Brezhne's lawyer, there's no way we could have gotten through it.
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2: Tuning in to Mr. Neil Spirit. Welcome.
6: Hello, hello, Laura. What a pleasure it is to be here today.
2: It's a pleasure to have you too, Neil. I like your spirit. So where are you calling from?
6: I'm calling from Kapolei, Hawaii, on the island of Oahu.
2: Oh, you're so lucky. You know what? I see all these birds and all these butterflies. And the one bird that I see is like circling overhead. And that means going solo.
6: Okay.
2: And I'm also hearing a name. I don't know if there's a John connected to you or a Jay or something of that sort connected on the other side.
6: Yes, I've got a Grandpa Jesse. You're hitting up on the Jay.
2: All right. So I don't know my geography over there as far as the islands are concerned, but I feel like there's a very strong connection to Pearl Harbor and World War II.
6: Yes, there's a Pearl Harbor Hickam base at one of the train stations that travels in and out of the city. We just had a National Armory Day just this past weekend. And there's such a big fellowship for people who are veterans and family members of theirs.
2: You must be involved in some way, or you participate in some way, because that explains why all that energy is around you. But I also get that you flew over there not long ago and you made this big move. And a major transformation is happening on so many levels for you. Is that correct?
6: Yes. I started this having a happy release party where I told friends and family who were blessings to my life, if I stayed, I'd be satisfied. I would not be fulfilled. And then I applied in 2022 for a cruise line job. And I did the Hawaii route. And that's what got me accustomed to this region. And then at the end of my contract, I said, you know what? I want to try life on the island. I was like, I want to immerse myself in this.
2: Well, I think this has been a good mood. You have a new life mission. So the island life has transformed you in such a way. That's why I want to bring up the transformation of the butterfly and why you start seeing that more frequently around you. Doors are opening for different kind of work. You've been doing a lot of energy healing work without even knowing it, like being outdoors all the time. And I don't know if you've done some mat work, like yoga or something of that sort.
6: Yes, I do Wailana yoga. That's one of the reasons why I came here.
2: Yes, yes. So anyway, this is what they're saying. Because of the work you've been doing, you're transforming into a healer for other people.
6: Okay, wow.
2: Are you going on some retreat or are you planning a retreat yourself?
6: Yes. The adjustment to this island took a lot of energy, and I met so many people here on the island. There's the La'akea Healing Spiritual Center. There's a PUWA retreat coming up. I've connected to spiritualists. I have a wonderful spiritual team. You have to fill yourself up. And when I'm out in nature, I find myself receiving so much, but this will help me to focus it even more. Just going to people that actually do this every day.
2: Emil, your work is not going to be the same as it was with going on the boat. This is more spiritual work. That's what they're trying to tell me. So the retreat coming up is a confirmation to the message I just gave you. So you own it at some point when, you know, the feeling comes across you that you got to make this transition or this transformation. The old life is not going to fit into Emil's new life.
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2: 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Thank you.

0: Have you ever noticed repeating numbers, vivid dreams, meaningful signs ever since losing someone you love? Maybe your emotions feel stronger than ever. Your anxiety comes out of nowhere, and part of you wonders, am I grieving or something spiritual happening to me? I have a spirit message that comes from a heartfelt question that many people quietly ask after losing someone they love. Laura, ever since I lost someone close to me, I don't feel like I'm the same person. I keep noticing repeating numbers, vivid dreams, little signs I can't explain. Could this be a spiritual awakening? Am I grieving? How do I know the difference? And spirit responds with one clear message. It doesn't have to be one or the other. Grief and spiritual awakening walk hand in hand. They're just different sides of the same coin. When someone we love crosses into the afterlife, something within us changes too. The questions become deeper. Why am I here? Is there life after death? Can my loved one still hear me? Can they see me? Are these signs from the spirit world? Spirit wants you to know that you're not asking these questions because you're broken. You're asking them because your heart is expanding. Sometimes the greatest transformation begins with the greatest loss. Grief is love searching for someone whose physical presence has changed. A spiritual awakening is your soul beginning to recognize that love continues beyond what the eyes can see. Those two experiences often unfold together. Spirit is showing me that many people become more intuitive after loss. You notice repeating numbers like 111, or 444, and you dream about your loved one in ways that feel incredibly real. Are these spirit messages? Most likely, they are. They are often sent for one simple reason, to remind you that you're not alone. The relationship with someone you love doesn't end when they leave this world. It just changes, and you may no longer hear their laughter across the room, but their love, their wisdom, and their imprint they left on your soul and your heart remains very much alive. And spirit wants to remind you, love changes form, but it never ends. Now, if you've noticed your anxiety increasing since your loss, spirit wants to speak to that as well. Your heart is learning how to feel safe in a world that suddenly feels very different. It's totally natural to fear more loss, to question the future, to feel emotionally vulnerable. Please do not mistake your sensitivity for weakness. Your emotions are evidence that you loved deeply. And love is never something spirit asks us to apologize for. I would like for you to reflect on a few questions I'm going to ask you. Have you become more compassionate? Are you more aware of life's precious moments? Are you connected to your intuition? Are you more interested in your soul's purpose? If so, grief may be opening the door to profound spiritual healing. Not because suffering is required for awakening, but because loss often quiets the distractions that keep us from hearing the soul in the first place. So spirit would like to leave you with one last message. You are not losing yourself. You're just discovering a deeper version of yourself. And the love you've shared with your loved one continues to live within you. Allow yourself to grieve. Allow yourself to heal. And most importantly, allow yourself to remain open to the spirit messages that gently remind you that love never truly dies. If this spirit message resonates with you, remember you can tune into your spirit each and every day by subscribing to the Radio Medium podcast on your favorite forum. 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And if you're feeling called to strengthen your intuition, connect with your spirit guides, or develop your own psychic mediumship abilities, I'd love to welcome you into my psychic medium mentorship program, where I'll personally help you build the confidence with your own spiritual gifts. And remember, spirit is always communicating with us. Sometimes the greatest message isn't found in the sign itself. It's found in the love that continues long after our goodbye.
1: 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I used to meet you down on Woods Creek Road. You did your hair up like you were famous.

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I know I'll never forget that horrible sight. I guess I found out for myself that everyone was right.

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Oh, about every night. 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And I wrote a song. I guess this song probably started back then somewhere, and I was not even aware of it till many years later when I wrote it. This is a song about a bullfighter, not actually a Mexican bullfighter, but a Spanish bullfighter. We'd like to do it for you. This is called El Toreador.

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Well, thanks for tuning in to Dan Sweeney's One Hit Wonders. This week, we're featuring October One Hit Wonders from 1955 to 1985. A One Hit Wonder is a combination of artist and song that scores big in the Billboard Top 40, but never repeats the achievement again. And just coming off a number 16 charting hit, October 5th of 1985, Cry. Godley and Cream, an English rock duo comprised of Kevin Godley and Lal Cream. Well, the pair began releasing albums as a duo after splitting up from the pop band 10cc. They became involved in directing videos for such artists as Ultravox, The Police, Duran Duran, Frankie Goes to Hollywood, and Wang Chung, as well as directing the groundbreaking video for their own Cry video in 1985. The duo split up at the end of the 1980s and have been mostly involved in music videos, TV commercials, and sporadic music projects ever since. Moving forward with more October One Hit Wonders between the years 1955 and 1985. This one came in at number 10, the theme from Hill Street Blues. That's Larry Carlton, jazz, smooth jazz fusion, blues, pop, and rock guitarist. He's divided his recording time between solo recordings and session appearances with various well-known bands. Over his career, Carlton has won 4 Grammy Awards for his performances and compositions, including performing on the theme song for the TV hit series Hill Street Blues in 1981. In 2011, Carlton released Plays the Sound of Philadelphia.

0: How Do I Survive? Coming in at number 22, October 11th, 1980. It's Amy Holland, a pop rock singer, songwriter, composer, and musician. Well, Holland's music career spans more than 30 years. She received a Grammy Award nomination for Best New Artist in 1981. In 2016, she released her fourth studio album, Light of My Path. She's been married to Michael McDonald since 1983. Moving forward with more October one-hit wonders between the years 1955 and 1985. This one came in at number 13, about mid-October of 1977. The King Is Gone. That's Ronnie McDowell, a country music artist and songwriter from Portland, Tennessee. After his only charting top 40 hit, McDowell charted more than 30 top 40 hits on the Billboard country music charts. He's also released more than 20 studio albums in his music career. On January 17, 2018, Ronnie unveiled The Magic Moment, his original painting of Elvis getting his first guitar at the Tupelo Hardware Store in Tupelo, Mississippi.
1: I was barely 6 years old when I first heard him sing. And somehow I knew from that moment on that it would be a lifetime thing. And I'd stand in front of a mirror day and night, and I'd listen to every one of his records, and I'd repeat every word and every note till I finally got it right. And I was determined that I'd wait for the day that I could stand and sing in front of an audience, and maybe someone would come up to me and say, "You know, you sound just like Elvis."

0: Goodbye, Elvis. We'll miss you.
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0: Let's take a look at some of the news that happened between the years of 1955 and 1985. October 1st, 1957, the first appearance of In God We Trust on a U.S. $1 bill appears. October 1st, 1958, the National Advisory Committee for Aeronautics, the NACA, becomes the National Aeronautics and Space Administration, or now commonly referred to as NASA. October 1st, 1979, Pope John Paul II began his first pastoral visit to the United States. October 2nd, 1967, Thurgood Marshall was sworn in as the first African-American justice of the United States Supreme Court. October 4th, 1957, the USSR launched Sputnik 1, the first artificial satellite to orbit Earth. The United States goes crazy. October 4th, 1963, Hurricane Flora killed 6,000 people in Cuba and Haiti. October 4th, 1965, Pope Paul IV's visit to New York got television coverage on all three American networks. The Papal Mass at Yankee Stadium was broadcast in color.
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8 million records sold worldwide. They're one of the most popular and commercially successful progressive rock bands in the 70s. The group disbanded in 1979. After various reunions through the years, their final performance took place in 2010 at the High Voltage Festival in London, celebrating the band's 40th anniversary. Both Emerson and Lake died in 2016, leaving Palmer as the only surviving member of the band. And before that one, Falling in Love. Number 27, in October 1974, the Souther Hillman Fury Band. The country rock supergroup led by singer-songwriters Richie Furay from Buffalo, Springfield, and Poco, Chris Hillman from The Byrds, The Flying Burrito Brothers, and Manassas, and DJ Souther. The band recorded two albums during the 70s before breaking up due to disagreements between the members. You know, if you missed part of the show today, you can go to onehitwondersds.com and click on the stations button to find out where the show's playing next. Now you can make One Hit Wonders a part of your day all week long. Let's move forward with a number 22 charting hit. Towards the end of October 1970, God, Love, and Rock and Roll. Tea Garden and Van Winkle, a musical duo composed of Skip Van Winkle and David Tea Garden, formed in Tulsa, Oklahoma, they took their folksy rock music to Detroit. After breaking up in the early 70s, they reunited for another album called Radioactive in 1997. Skip Van Winkle died in 2018 at the age of 74.

0: Here's a number 18 charting hit in October of 1969, When I Die. It's Motherlode, a Canadian pop rock group formed in 1969 in London, Ontario. The group broke up in January of 1970. Their second album, Tapped Out, was released posthumously only in the United States. The original Motherlode members reunited in 1976 and recorded a song, Happy People. But because of issues surrounding the name Motherlode, it had to be released as Kenny Marco Solo. Moving forward with more October One-Hit Wonders between the years 1955 and 1985. Well, this one was a big smash number two hit in October of 1968. Fire, The Crazy World of Arthur Brown. And Arthur Brown's an English psychedelic rock band formed by singer Arthur Brown in 1967. Brown quickly earned a reputation for both his powerful operatic voice, which spanned four octaves, and his outlandish performances, including the use of a burning metal helmet, which led to occasional accidents. The lineup fell apart on the band's U.S. tour in June of 1969. Brown's painted face on stage inspired Kiss and Alice Cooper. The band reformed in 2000 and released Tantric Lover.
1: I am the god of hellfire, and I bring you

0: let's take a look at some of the TV shows that premiered between the years 1955 and 1985 in October. October 5th, 1955, Captain Kangaroo. That was a children's TV series that aired weekday mornings on CBS for 29 years, all the way through to 1984, making it the longest-running nationally broadcast children's TV program of its day. The show was conceived by and starred Bob Keeshan as the captain. Bob Keeshan died in 2004 at the age of 76. Underdog, an animated TV series that ran from October 3rd, 1964 all the way to 1973 on NBC. Underdog nearly always speaks in rhyming phrases such as, "There's no need to fear, Underdog is here." His voice was supplied by actor and TV star Wally Cox. Soul Train, a music dance TV program which aired in syndication from October 2, 1971 all the way to March 27, 2006. In its 35-year history, the show primarily featured performances by R&B, soul, dance, pop, and many other genres. The series was created by Don Cornelius, who also served as its first host and executive producer. Don Cornelius died in 2012 at the age of 75. Well, here's a clip of Don interviewing old classmate and one-hit artist Eddie Harris back in 1975.
1: People that have followed music would know that you've been in the business like 25 years, which is a long, long time. And Eddie goes around telling people he went to school with me. And that's a fact, though. Eddie went to school with me. We were in the same Spanish class in Chicago. And the reason we were in the same class is because Eddie flunked a lot, and I got a lot of doubles, you know. And we graduated.

Psychotic Reaction. Number 5 in October 1966. That's the Count 5. A garage rock band formed in San Jose, California back in 1964. By 1969, the Count 5 had broken up. Their memory was immortalized in a 1971 essay by rock journalist Lester Bangs. The song Psychotic Reaction can be heard playing on the jukebox in an early scene in the film Alice in the Cities back in 74, and in the party scene in The Sense of an Ending back in 2017. It can also be heard on the season 1 finale of the HBO drama series Final. Be sure to like and follow Dan Sweeney's One Hit Wonders page on Facebook for all your One Hit Wonder trivia, comments, and requests. A big thanks for liking the page. Moving forward with a number 12 charting hit in October of 65, Liar Liar, it's the Castaways, a rock band from the Twin Cities in Minnesota. Liar Liar was later featured in the films Good Morning Vietnam, Lock, Stock, and Two Smoking Barrels. It was covered by Debbie Harry in Married to the Mob. The Castaways performed Liar Liar in the 67 beach movie It's a Bikini World. In 2006, all 5 members of the classic Castaways lineup were inducted into the Iowa Rock and Roll Hall of Fame.

0: Coming in at number three, back in October 1962, Do You Love Me? That's the Contours. They were one of the early African-American soul singing groups signed to Motown Records. Do You Love Me was prominently featured in the film Dirty Dancing. 1988, a reissue of Do You Love Me sent the song back to the Billboard Top 40 for 8 weeks, peaking at number 11.
1: You broke my heart, 'cause I couldn't dance. You didn't even want me around. And now I'm back to let you know I can really shake 'em down.

That's a number 21 charting hit, You Were Mine. Back in October 1959, it's the Fireflies, a doo-wop group from Long Island, New York. Unable to repeat the success of their only hit, they eventually faded away and formally broke up in 1967. Now, it looks like that's going to do it for this hour. One-hit wonders. We're going to close things out with a number 2 charting hit in October 1958, Bobby Day's Rockin' Robin. Day was a rock and roll and R&B singer, multi-instrumentalist, music producer, and songwriter in Fort Worth, Texas. Moved to Los Angeles at the age of 15 and later became a member of the R&B group The Hollywood Flames, another one-hit wonder band with their big hit, Buzz Buzz Buzz. Day's best-known songwriting efforts were Over and Over, later made popular by the Dave Clark Five in 65, and Little Bitty Pretty One, popularized by Thurston Harris in 57, Clyde McFadder in 62, and the Jackson 5 in 72. Day died in 1990 at the age of 60. Well, thanks for tuning in to Dan Sweeney's One Hit Wonders. We'll keep marching through the history of One Hit Wonders next time. Until then, you have a great week.

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Making Our Dreams Come True, number 25 in July of 76. It's Cindy Greco. She's from New York and is a singer who performed the theme tune to the popular 70s American TV show Laverne and Shirley. 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Nevertheless, Greco remains a one-hit wonder. 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We'll keep marching down the road of one-hit wonders next time. Until then, you have a great day.

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0: Thank you. Come on. Let's really hear it from Midnight Flyer now. 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

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I'm more at ease at the end of the celebration. I don't strive to be a recluse, nor do I want to become a hermit, nor do I seek sympathy consciously. I have no control over this aloneness, but it did not sneak up on me. I saw it approaching in the distance. Could I have prevented its arrival? Should I have avoided its coming? Or should I accept it as a companion? We've all known worse. Don't ask me about emptiness.

0: Now, during my worst times, on the park benches, in the jails, or living with bad women, I always had this certain contentment. You couldn't call it happiness. It was more of an inner balance that settled for whatever was occurring. And it helped in the coal mines and in the factories, and when relationships went wrong with the girls. It helped through the wars and the hangovers, the back alley fights, the hospitals. To awaken in a cheap room in a strange city and pull up the shade, this was the craziest kind of contentment. 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

friend. 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

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I'm your host, Katie Tricoli. We know the area has a lot of talent, so take a listen and enjoy.